0: I don't know.
1: The interesting thing was that a lot of people went around and talked about it. Some people understood what it meant, but a lot of people just liked to use it, liked to talk about it.

0: здравника стран.
1: Here's the best way of storing a Band-Aid so you ensure that you always have one on you at all times. Now you can store your Band-Aid in your wallet, for example, or even in a mini first aid kit that you store in your pocket. However, I found that the Band-Aids wear down after time. You're usually able to store between 2 to 3 Band-Aids back there, and it'll ensure that the Band-Aids stay fresh and clean and flat, and they won't deteriorate over time. So behind my cell phone case, I have a couple Band-Aids back there. So anytime someone gets boo-boo, I'm able to take out the Band-Aid.

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0: eyes on fresher face than zombie bitches, cannibal shit.
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0: World Cup is great. 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And it's a great sport. And it really is coming to America. I call it soccer. You know, it's just easier to do because we have football and they have two footballs, right? They call it football.
1: Death to America! Death to the West!

arguments and debating. Later to the haters, my baby is just the greatest, and making playlists and taking it in the anus and never be acting heinous or going on no hiatus. Nope, she the baddest girl ever.

Baby, the reason I go to the fridge so much is because there's a picture of you on the fridge. 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Always fighting and always trying to cut each other down. And dissing, in fact, I miss her whenever she's not around. Which isn't much. She make me breakfast and dinner, she make me lunch. Sometimes she be a klutz, but it don't make no difference, cause I'm addicted to her touch. My baby be the softest, sweetest. I can't wait to squeeze it and eat it, believe it. 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I make records, but she's my greatest achievement. She got a zillion different pet names. 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Seeing something like an x-ray. 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

0: World Cup is great. It's the most successful they've ever had. They've never had anything that sold so quickly. And it's a great sport. And it really is coming to America. I call it soccer. You know, it's just easier to do because we have football and they have two footballs, right? They call it football.
1: Death to America! 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
10: Before that instability, which started roughly in 2016, Peru had a period which was exactly the opposite. We had between 2000 and 2016, we had the longest period of democratic stability in the country's history, because we had three continuous full democratic governments and peaceful transitions between those three governments. That had never happened before. So that was over 15 years of stability with very high economic growth, because that was the period with of economic boom for Peru and other Latin American countries, especially because of exports, not only because of exports, but especially because of mining exports and things like that. Peru was one of the two fastest growing economies. There was a lot of poverty reduction. And, you know, I mean, there were many problems, but there were also very many positive trends. Starting in 2016, with the election between Kuczynski, who won, who was, I would say, a liberal right candidate, and Keiko Fujimori, who's now the president-elect, but in that election, she was another candidate from the right. So many people expected that was actually good for the country, because it was two candidates who did not challenge the economic model. But that didn't happen. What happened was that Fujimori immediately was a very tough opposition for the government, and in many ways was very, very not very constructive opposition in that. And this led to the resignation of Kuczynski. And then that's the cycle that started. But that's, you know, that's kind of the tip of the iceberg. You know, that's what happened.
8: Torej, v samem začetku 21. stoletja je bila za Peru značilna vsesplošna rast in izboljšanje razmer. 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
10: Within that period of about 15 years of stability and growth and all that, many things were brewing, many things were going on which weren't being noticed, I think, enough by politicians and authorities. One of them is that political culture and trust in government and all those things that should have been improving were not improving. They were actually in some ways becoming worse. So Peru still has some of the worst indicators in terms of trust in political institutions, trust in democracy, and things like that. So that strengthening of the political system did not go hand in hand with all that economic growth and some social development. But politically, things were as bad as they were at the beginning of the 21st century. So governance and institutions continue to be weak despite all that growth. That's one thing that's important. And of course, political parties remain weak. Corruption was another major problem, because not only because corruption continued, as it always had been, but corruption, as in many other countries, became very visible with the international Odebrecht and Lava Jato scandals, which those names have to do with major Brazilian firms. But what happened was that very high-level corruption was evident. And what happened also is that basically all former Peruvian presidents, except for one, at one point, were in jail or being processed for corruption. So another problem was that the legitimacy of authorities and was very, very low. And you know, people from different sides were attacking each other very viciously. Another thing that's happened is that social conflict was very high during all those times of economic growth. And that was also not noticed. And many in the country did not receive the benefits of all that economic growth. And even today, if you see the election results, you'll see that most of the south of the Andean south of the country, where much of the mining wealth is and money of the resources are, voted against Keiko Fujimori and voted. And they have voted consistently for change in the economic model in the last 20 years. They have voted for left-wing parties, which and a lot of conflict goes on there. So the country has very, very noticeable inequalities and very noticeable gaps and

0: bile v antikomunizmu, politiki prostega trga, kot si seveda lahko predstavljamo, in razno neupoštevanje, ignoriranje političnih institucij. 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
1: How significant is it that her father was Alberto Fujimori? It's very significant. Because her father, even though her father is questioned on, and was convicted of several crimes and served a long sentence, and you know, he's considered to be one of the most corrupt leaders in recent world history. But however, having said that, he was also one of the few, if not the only, recent president in Peru. When I mean recent, I mean the last 50 years or more, that actually was perceived by people in very remote areas of the country as someone who cared and went there and built schools and built infrastructure and things like that. So he left a legacy that's still remembered today. Okay, so that even for people like myself who are not comfortable with his legacy and question his human rights and all that, his human rights track and all that, It's undeniable that many people around the country still remember him or have heard of him as someone who, even people who are too young to remember, they know that he was like the first president who arrived and did things for the people. So he's left a huge legacy around the country, you know, despite being an authoritarian and all those things and corrupt, but he also did that. So Keiko Fujimori, unlike other right-wing candidates who basically have voters in Lima and cities in the coast, she does have support in rural areas of the country and many areas where other right-wing candidates don't have. So that makes a huge difference.
0: Že prej si omenila, da je bila Fujimorina stranka v kongresu zelo močna že vsaj desetletje in čeprav razumem, je ona sicer za predsednico kandidirala že trikrat prej in je vedno tudi zelo, zelo malo zgubila. 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
1: Like others, she has consolidated a political party, and that is definitely an exception in Peru. So Fuerza Popular, her party, and this was unlike her father, who never wanted to consolidate a political party. He was very individualistic and didn't trust political parties. She has consolidated a party under her rule, of course, but she does have a party, and this party does have a presence around the country. So even though she lost three times, and a large section of the country who does not and did not want a repeat of the Fujimori regime would always vote against her, she also has slowly, gradually built this base for that finally allowed her to win. So this was a gradual process, despite the very large opposition to her. Also, and the other big aspect to explain why she finally won, she has controlled Congress, or at least her party has controlled Congress in the last decade. And from there, they have changed many rules to help them remain in power, even while she wasn't president. For example, now the equivalent of the Supreme Court in Peru, or the Ombudsman's Office, and a lot of those are filled with people who are favorable to her party, I mean,

0: And even the electoral rules have changed. Congress is now bicameral. It has two chambers. It had only one. And even though there's no re-election for Congress people, the fact that they made it into two chambers means that those people who are now Congress people were effectively re-elected, because now it wasn't the same thing, but there were two new chambers. So a lot of the people who supported her will still be in Congress.
1: To je torej nova perujska predsednica, ampak tudi Sanchez, torej drugo uvrščeni kandidat, pa ni neznanec političnega parketa v Peruju.
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0: Sanchez was not that well known in many decisive areas of the country, like Lima, for example, before the last part of the election. He was a congressman, well, he still is a congressman in the current Congress. And what he did was he campaigned outside the capital, especially in rural areas, advocating for the release of Pedro Castillo, the president who was elected in 2021, who's currently in prison. So, and many people, many millions of people, believe that he was wrongly processed and he shouldn't be in jail. So, what Sanchez has done in many ways, he has benefited from that support to Castillo, and he has assumed the role of the champion for Castillo's freedom. So in many ways, it hasn't been, for many people, it wasn't Sanchez himself who was that important, but it was Sanchez as someone who would advocate for Castillo being freed and for justice in the case of Castillo. So that has to be taken into account. So he wasn't that important as a political figure himself, but he presented himself as the leader of a cause that many people support.
2: Čeprav je bil Sanchez zmagi precej blizu, so mu jo na koncu odnesle res neke nijanse. Ene od teh zelo majhnih okoliščin pa predstavi sogovorec.
0: And also one other aspect that has to be taken into account is that this, the runoff campaign, the ballotage, or the second round, was a very short campaign effectively, because a large part of attention was not paid to Sanchez and Fujimori, but to a third person, who was Rafael López Aliaga, who was the other right-wing candidate. He was kind of a Peruvian Milei or a Peruvian... he's more similar to all these new right-wing figures in Latin America. But the thing is, he challenged the results, and many people were paying attention to him and to whether it was he or Sanchez who would face Fujimori. So that distracted a lot from people really paying attention to who would eventually run against Keiko Fujimori. So that was also something that benefited Keiko Fujimori, you know, because for many weeks, people didn't know who was, everyone knew she was first, but who was second, people didn't know for a long time. So that's also, that should be remembered too.
1: Teden dni pred drugim krogom predsedniških volitev, ki so bile pa 7. junija, so volilne oblasti začasno ustavile uporabo sistema za skeniranje glasovnic za mednarodne glasove zaradi preomenjenih, torej FRK. 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Sanchez pa je trdil, da to daje Fujimori nevošteno prednost.
0: International observers who were here from the Organization of American States and the European Union basically agreed that there wasn't voter fraud. Okay, so I think most people agree that there wasn't hard evidence of fraud. But, however, the argument comes from saying it's not necessarily fraud technically in the very strict sense, but there were irregularities which did bias things to the side of Keiko Fujimori. And I understand that the main, in the first round of this presidential election, people in voting booths in different places around the world, the people in charge had to scan them and send them to immediately to Peru and then send the physical ballots. Between the first and second round, that changed. And that wasn't decided by the electoral authority, but by the foreign ministry. Although that is not fraud, I think it is a valid point that that's one of the many other rules that have been changed over the last months and years to benefit certain political actors. So while I would not say that that necessarily constitutes fraud and probably does not constitute fraud, definitely it really does make many people skeptical about the legitimacy of results. And I think that's very bad for democracy in a country where people have such a low level of trust in government and institutions.
1: Že to je kar zaplet v volilnem postopku, ampak nikakor pa ni bil edini, ne?
2: Ja, v bistvu že na začetku je Sanchez sicer prejel večino domačih glasov, ki so bili seveda najprej prešteti, so pa potem v Peru prispeli tuji glasovi, ki so večinoma podpirali Fujimori. 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
0: There's about 3 million Peruvians living abroad. Not all of them vote, but the hundreds of thousands who do vote or potentially vote are in different countries. Some are in the United States, some are in Argentina, Chile, some are in European countries. There were some patterns where, for example, the voters in the United States and some Latin American countries were more favorable to Keiko, and while some more, while in Europe they were more even, perhaps because people in Europe are in Western Europe, perhaps are more aware of the benefits of some, you know, welfare state and things like that, that are not as afraid of left wing politics. They may be in the U.S., especially now under Trump and all that. So that may be a factor. I think that, you know, the memory of Fujimori and the myth that he brought about stability after a rough period is still strong even with people who haven't lived in Peru for many years. Just as it's strong in very remote areas of Peru, it's also strong among Peruvians many Peruvians who live abroad. And faced with, I think, the growing polarization everywhere in media, and especially the negative light in which the left, socialists or whatever are being depicted, I think that really has made any left wing candidate more vulnerable to any negative connotations now than even 5 years ago. So I think that also has an influence, because as you know, there's this recent wave of right wing candidates winning in Latin America. Perhaps that's also important. Even though, and I wanted to emphasize this, I don't think Keiko Fujimori fits perfectly in that wave. We had a candidate, Rafael López Aliaga, who did fit perfectly in that wave. Keiko Fujimori comes, as you said, she's tried This is the her fourth attempt. So she's not from this region. Even though she's not old, she's relatively young for a politician, but she is not part of this new wave. She's a very peculiar phenomenon.
1: Glede na to, da je Fujimori nekak konsolidirala svojo politično moč, kaj zdaj to pomeni za prihodnjo stabilnost države?
2: Ja, to sem vprašala tudi sogovorca, pa ker prepuščam, da on pove.
0: You know, one thing that happened in the last 10 years is that these tools that the constitution has for very extreme situations, like removing the president or dissolving Congress, were used often, and that was not the idea. With Fujimori with so much power, it won't be easy to use any of those. So at least we won't have that constant turnover of ministers and authorities and all that. So that can be positive, yes, if good policies are in place, and if, you know, stability is good if you're doing good things. If not, it's not good. The problem is, how are we going to ensure that good policies and people's rights are respected? The problem is that most of the institutions that should do that, like Congress itself and the Supreme Court and the Ombudsman's Office and many others, are currently under rules written by the people who are now in power. So it's not clear if there will be enough accountability in the next 5 years. That's a problem. The one question which I'm not clear about, and which is something to be looking for, is if perhaps now that someone from the right, but also with a lot of charges of corruption against her and her party, is now in power, perhaps other parties from the right and the center will also act as opposition. That's also a possibility. And I think that's... I personally hope that happens, because they should all, you know, be opposition and be very watchful and critical of whoever is in power. You know, before they've been acting as a bloc for many things that benefited them. But I think now that one of them is in power, in this case Keiko Fujimori, and who's very powerful, perhaps people, for example, for Lopez Aliaga, who was the third in the national election, may not be aligned with them on everything. So I think that would be good if we have those two things: stability, but also people in Congress and elsewhere, from the left, from the center, from the right, being watchful and demanding accountability from the government, because she has said she's going to rule like her father, and that's worrisome, you know, because he ruled in a way that landed him in jail eventually. So yeah, that's something to watch for.
2: Ja, no, v bistvu tukaj se mi zdi mogoče ena zanimiv poudarek to, da, kar smo že prej omenili, v bistvu, da je bilo v bistvu že v prvem krogu predsedniških volitev, smo bili v bistvu zelo blizu tega, da Sanchez sploh ne bi bil drugi kandidat, ampak da bi v bistvu na mesto med desnim in pretežno levim kandidatom izbirali med dvema desnima kandidatoma. 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
1: Neva, hvala ti. 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

0: World Cup is great. It's the most successful they've ever had. They've never had anything that sold so quickly. And it's a great sport. And it really is coming to America. I call it soccer. You know, it's just easier to do because we have football and they have two footballs, right? They call it football.
1: Death to America! 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

0: fonološki pop eksperimentator iz Ruš. 7. julija uživo iz studija Radio Student. Več informacij na radiostudent.si, poševnica Klubski maraton.
1: Today, I want to discuss the influencer accent. What exactly are we talking about? Everything sounds like a question. Number two, we have vocal fry, also known as creak. If you have vocal fry, you're gonna

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Is that something we're talking about? Talking about the Gen Z young mom influencer hands. Is that something we're talking about?

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And it's like every consonant is aspirated. Very curious to know if people like know what I'm talking about or where this is coming from or like have a better vocabulary to describe what I'm hearing. Right.

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my talk of my talk of my talk of my talk of my talk of my talk of my talk of my talk of my talk of my talk of my talk of my talk of my talk of my talk of my talk of my talk of my talk of my talk of my talk of my talk of my talk of my talk of my talk of my talk of my talk of my talk of my talk of my talk of my talk of my talk of my talk of my talk of my talk of my talk of my talk of my talk of my talk of my talk of my talk of my talk of my talk of my talk of my talk of my talk of my talk of my talk of my talk of my talk of my talk of my talk of my talk of my talk of my talk of my talk of my talk of my talk of my talk of my talk of my talk of my talk of my talk of my talk of my talk of my talk of my talk of my talk of my talk of my talk of my talk of my talk of my talk of my talk of my talk of my talk of my talk of my talk of my talk of my talk of my talk of my talk of my talk of my talk of my talk of my talk of my talk of my talk of my talk of my talk of my talk of my talk of my talk of my talk of my talk of my talk of my tal

0: znak sem afor, hidrant grbov je, pa smo velik pograjal, sem se prbol, prej da sem se po 89,3 metrih ustavil.
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I be really on the head. 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I be really on the head. I don't really give up, cause I'm

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2: To have no technique.
1: Very good. What are your thoughts when facing an opponent?
2: There is no opponent.
1: And why is that?
2: Because the word I does not exist.

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1: Money? I mean, what is how much is a lot of money to you?
0: Yeah, it's a good question. Have you made, say, millions of dollars?
1: No.
0: Are you a rich man?

such natural energy. 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You will be able to control it with your conscious mind.